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So, God bless you guys, every single one of y'all who are here with us tonight in this lovely, not tonight, in this lovely morning. It's 12 a.m. Many of you guys are heading to work. Many of you guys are going to bed. Or maybe you guys can't go to sleep and you decided to tune in with us, right? And that's okay. At the end of the day, we're a big family, and we're happy that you guys are here. If you guys sang along the worship, then it makes me happy to see that the youth is striving into becoming better people, not just for themselves, but also motivating others and planting seeds in the lives of others for them to grow and for them to expand their faith and for them to realize that there is a God, there is a being above who is willing to save them, who is willing to rescue them. So I'm very grateful for that. And of course, I always have to give thanks to the youth team that is in charge, who does a lot of hard work. They work very hard to do what they do. Being in that position is not easy. It requires a lot of discipline, a lot of sacrifice. And overall, it's a big challenge. But I know God separated these folks because God saw something special in them. And that's a sign that maybe you have a talent that you don't know you have, but through God, you can reveal to your talents, and you can use those talents to glorify His name, and God will obviously exalt you, and He will make it known that you are a believer and you work through faith. So without wasting any time, because it is pretty early, because we sang, and I hope you guys enjoyed the song.

0: you guys didn't enjoy it. Maybe next week we'll sing a song that you guys enjoy, right? So, the topic for today is, I know I was talking about how I was happy and everything, but today we're going to be going through a different narrative. Today we're going to be talking about silence. And when we talk about silence, we're going to be talking about when God feels silent. That's the theme for tonight or this morning, when God feels silent. And if you guys have your Bibles, you guys can open your Bible. It's just a brief verse. Psalms 13, verse 1 to 2. It's an NIV, but if you have any version, Spanish or English, by all means, please feel free to use it, alright? So it's just one sentence we're going to be reading. And of course, we have to read the word always, honoring the Father, the Son, and the Holy Spirit. And it says, "How long, Lord, will you forget me forever?" So that's the main verse. So let's bow our heads down and let's pray. God Almighty, that you're here tonight or this morning, we thank you, Lord, because you have separated this hour for us to do your work, for us to maybe reach audiences that don't know you, God. And I beg you and I ask you, Lord, that through this tiny sermon that you have put in my heart, that may my fellow brothers and sisters learn something and may apply something in their daily lives. I don't know what they're going through. I don't know if there's any challenges or hardships they're going through. But only you know that, Lord. So that's why I ask you, Lord, for you to calm their hearts and for you to do your work in their lives. We pray this in Jesus' name. Amen. All right. So let's get started. So the way I like to structure my messages or sermons, as you would call them, I have various points. But realistically, I like to keep them short because we are in a time crunch. And I don't like rushing. So we have only 4 points for today. So as I'm going to reiterate again, our topic for this morning is when God feels silent. All right? So what do we mean by silence? So we have our first point, which is God works in hidden seasons. And what do I mean by this? Sometimes we worship in public, right? We worship in public, but when we get home, we cry. We feel lonely. We feel empty. We feel as if God has separated himself from us. That's not always the case. So we're going to dive in deeper into these reasonings and through why people go through these things. And of course, we always have to back it up with biblical context, right? Because the Word of God is the living proof. And here's where you can find all sorts of resources that you can apply in your life depending on the situation or life stage that you're in. Because we have a habit of only using this when we have service. That's why most of our Bibles are in perfect condition, because we don't read them. And I know I'm diverging from the topic, but it's true. So I want to first advocate by saying that our first sub-point is to read your Bible. Like, read your Bible, and it doesn't have to be 1 hour every day analyzing one specific chapter. It could be reading for 10 minutes, 5 minutes, reading a verse, and finding a way to apply it in your life. Right, it's about quality, not quantity. So most of the reason why we often feel these feelings is due to the fact that we are lazy. We are lazy, and we have to admit that. But the thing that I want to raise is, why are we lazy when it comes to things that are about God, but not about things that benefit us? Because we could notice in our behaviors that when it comes to God, all of a sudden we're tired. All of a sudden we have schoolwork. All of a sudden we need to sleep early for work. All of a sudden we got to run errands. But when it's stuff like, I got to wake up early because I'm going to go to the gym. Oh, I got to do my homework. I got to do this. All of a sudden we prioritize that and we are willing to put in the effort. But when it comes to God, we're like, nah, we could do this another day. No. My first piece of advice would be to read your Bible and pray. Because, like, I've said it so many times, and I'm going to keep saying it, it's so easy to open your mouth and to say that you are a believer. It's so easy to open your mouth and say that you worship. It's so easy to open your mouth and say that you love God. But it's very hard to actually apply what you're saying into your daily lives. And I know the saying that, and it's true, actions speak louder words. So instead of talking too much, you know, quiet down and actually apply and do the things you say you do. Right? So, point number one, God works in hidden seasons. All right? So we're going to look at a biblical character. We're going to be looking at Joseph. So what about Joseph that correlates and connects to this point? So we all know, and if you guys don't know, Joseph got a dream from God. but his reality looks completely opposite. So I want you to imagine Joseph sitting in prison. No phone, no friends, no explanation from God. And it's not for one day, it's not for 2 weeks, it's for many years. Imagine all that, years passing. And maybe, every night he wondered and he thought to himself, did I misunderstand God? And I want you to understand that is real life. That happens to us so many times. Because some people, they listen as if life is going backwards instead of forwards. For example, you might have prayed for a relationship and it fell apart. You might have prayed for God to give you someone that would have, you know, uplifted you, who would have, you know, kept you accountable, who would have got you closer to God. But it never happened. Or let's say you were in a relationship. It was a loving relationship. It was a nice relationship where you guys grew. But then it fell apart. Or let's say for my youth, right, because many of you guys are in school, let's say you worked really hard in school. You worked really hard in school. You studied. You did your assignments. You did your projects. You did your midterms, your finals. But then you still feel left behind. You still feel as if you're missing stuff. You still feel as if you don't understand anything. Oh, let's say, let's back up from the first one, right? Let's say you try being faithful to a partner or a friend, and you end up getting betrayed. So what does this lead up to? So what this all leads to is that sometimes the hardest thing is not pain. It's confusion. And what I say is, because we need to understand that pain with explanation is easier to handle than pain without answers. So I'm going to repeat that one more time. Pain with explanation is easier to handle than pain without answers. That's why it hurts so much when all of a sudden we go from having a loving relationship to being at the show because there's no answer. Sometimes we have no answer. Maybe sometimes God just decided to go like that. And it's not there no more. That's why it's harder to handle pain without answers. However, we need to understand, going back to Joseph, that Joseph's prison was building things success could never build. What was he building there in that prison? He was building patience, humility, and endurance. Why? Because just imagine if God gave Joseph the palace way too early. Pride could have destroyed him. And pride is the biggest sin, in my opinion, that one can partake in. Because pride leads into the cycle of sin. Because when you're prideful, you think you don't need God. When you don't need God, you fall into sin, and then you get lost. So it's better to go through these things because God knows the outcomes of everything. So imagine if you did get your answer. You would have not ended up being the person you are right now. Just as Joseph, because through this challenge, through this confusion, he built patience, he built humility, he built endurance. Excuse me. So, if God gave Joseph the power to early, pride could have destroyed him, which we already discussed. So, and how does this relate to us? Sometimes we need to understand that we get frustrated with God because of the delay, without realizing that delay may be protection. And I'm going to read that again. Delay may be protection from God. Why? Because have you ever noticed that so many of us are like, we're in our teenage years, we're in our early 20s, God, I want a boyfriend, God, I want a girlfriend. We don't get one. Maybe it's because God is protecting you from someone who's going to do you harm. But sometimes we don't let that get into our conscience. Why? Because we want God to do things. We want God to do the things that we want Him to do. We want things that are on our own timing rather than God's timing. So instead of always asking God about you, what you want, maybe step back for a second and tell God, God, do the things that you want for my life. And I guarantee you, God will sanctify and fortify and bless your life. So we can understand that sometimes delay may be a form of protection from our Creator. Point number two, we need to understand that pain changes people. And I think many people have discussed about this, but I'm going to discuss about it again because it's a really interesting topic. It's a really interesting point. So point number two, pain changes people. So a real life example would be, there are people that you know and you don't even know they're going through this, right? They may look perfectly normal on the outside, but the moment, but inside they're collapsing. They're going through stuff. For example, if a person can be going to work, laugh with friends, post on social media, come to church, and yet they still cry themselves to sleep. Or they still have these feelings of, you know, that they're inferior. So, where does it tie back to? You need to understand that these people sometimes, some people listening are emotionally exhausted. And it's not because they hate God. I want to preface by saying it's not because they hate God. That's not the case. It's because life hits them repeatedly. So, I want you to imagine yourself in this situation. Let's say your name is Dimitri. Your name is Dimitri, right? So let's say Dimitri, you're Dimitri, right? Dimitri, your parents got divorced. Someone cheated on you. You lost somebody. And anxiety keeps attacking your mind. Or you feel lonely even around people. But the way you handle that and the way you approach the situation matters a lot. Why? That's why you need to understand Job, right? Job didn't lose only one thing. He lost everything. Everything. So, what makes suffering dangerous is that when we're going through, when we're suffering, we isolate ourselves instead of seeking for help. And what this does, what pain does, is that it reinforces a thought in our head telling us that nobody understands me, that no one is willing and no one is going to understand what I'm feeling or what I'm going through. However, like I was saying earlier, if we revert back to our scripture, our Bible, the one you should be reading every day, Psalms 34:18, what does it say? The Lord is close to the brokenhearted. I need you to notice this. God gets close to the broken people. Not the fake strong people, but broken people. And it's really right here in the Word. So, like I said, read this. I guarantee you, God, you will see how God works in our lives. It says right here, God gets close to the broken people, and He helps them. He doesn't help people. He's not there for not fake strong people. People who act like they're strong, but deep down they're not. He goes for the people who are broke, the ones who are suffering, the ones who are enduring life's hardest challenges. He's there for them. Point number three. Even strong people get tired. So I want to go back to what our sermon is about. When God feels silent, right? When we're going through stuff and we often don't feel that, or we feel like we start to suppress them. So point number three. Even strong people get tired. I'll repeat that again. I apologize. Point number three. Even strong people get tired. And the perfect character in the Bible, or the person who we can examine this, is through Elijah. Elijah called fire from heaven in front of an entire nation. There was a massive spiritual victory. But right after that, one threat from Jezebel made him run away. And that's deep. That is something that we need to take note of. Because sometimes, and I would admit, I'm guilty of this too, and I guarantee some of us over here are guilty of this. We often think that if we are spiritually strong, then we'll never struggle emotionally. So that's not true. So if you have that thought that tells you, if I'm strong spiritually, I'll never struggle emotionally, that is false. That is false. I'm going to get to that. So, some of the strongest people, some of God's strongest soldiers, are secretly exhausted, and we will never know. For example, let's say a worship leader is depressed, or a preacher can feel empty, even though in the altar he's preaching with authority, he's preaching with fire, he's preaching with the anointment of God, but he feels empty. Alright? Or let's say a strong parent can go home and cry privately. Let's say they're going through something, but yet they still always in a happy mood with their kid. But then the moment they get home by themselves, they start weeping. And coming back, so we were discussing about Elijah. Elijah got so overwhelmed that he basically said, I had enough for it. I had enough. I'm tired. And you know what's really beautiful about our God? You know what's really beautiful, and I want you guys to understand, is that God didn't shame. He didn't shame Elijah. Instead, God let him rest. God let him rest. That's why we have the seventh day. For my workaholics, make sure to take a rest, right? Make sure to rest. God will provide. I want to point that out for my brothers and sisters who are workaholics, who work 7 days a week, 12-hour shifts. Take a rest. I promise you, God will provide. God will provide, and you will see His works if you have faith in Him. Alright? I just want to point that out to you. We understand that sometimes exhaustion is spiritual, sometimes it's emotional, and sometimes it's physical. And sometimes people are simply drained from caring too much for too long. Like a role at church, like I was talking about, a worship leader, that's not an easy role. That is not, because you are the leader leading worship. You are the one who has to make sure that the people are feeling the presence of God. You guys have to practice. They have to practice outside of service. They have to practice when nobody watches them. They have to strive for us. They have to be right with God. They need to make sure everyone's doing their part. It's not easy. It's not easy. And I was saying, like, for example, the preacher. It's not easy. It's not easy being a preacher, because you have to study your Bible. You need to dive deeper. Not just reading, like, for the sake of it. You have to read, analyze, and, of course, always going with the guidance of the Lord. It's not easy. For example, being a parent is not easy. It's not easy. Like, only one can only keep that up for so long before they start wearing down. Oh, it's beautiful that God gives you the chance to rest. He's not like, keep going. And like, I want to point back to what I was saying for my brothers and sisters who work like a lot, workaholics, who because of this are not home, because of this don't go to service. It's a sad reality that we live in. I personally see this in my church. We see people who work 7 days a week, 8 hours, 12 hours. They don't come to church. Of course, who am I to say? Or who am I to step in and be like, and judge them? I don't know what to judge, because I don't know what they're going through. They may be going through financial hardship, but what does Hebrews 11 tell us? Without faith, there is nothing. There is nothing. So, for my people who work 7 days a week, you need to understand that maybe you're not having enough faith, or any faith at all, in the Lord. And this is all backed up in the Bible, by the way. The very book that you guys should be reading, it's in there, Hebrews 11. So basically, rest. Especially at this point, rest. It's okay to rest. God told Elijah to rest. He let him rest. And you'll come back much stronger. So, please, rest. Alright? For my leaders, for my pastors, for my evangelists, rest. And God will use that time to restore your energy, to restore your mind, and for you to come back stronger with more grit and with more power and with more resilience, and of course, with more joy in your heart to keep doing the work of the Lord. Amen. We got one more point, which is Jesus understands human pain. So, Jesus understands human pain. And, it's pretty obvious. And Jesus understands what rejection feels like. Judas betrayed him. Peter denied him 2 times. The crowd turned on him. Imagine yourself in that situation. Imagine yourself. I just want you to imagine yourself in that situation. Like, imagine healing people. Then watching those same people chanting out loud, crucify him, kill him. That is painful. That is painful. I wouldn't wish that on nobody. But you know what? You know who went through that? Our Savior went through that for you and for me. So, of course, Jesus understands human pain, because He experienced it. And what I want to get with this is that some listeners know that feeling. Maybe you have helped people who hurt you later.
1: Maybe you were, maybe someone was going through something and you were the only person to step into their lives and you made a difference. But then they end up hurting you later, or they end up backstabbing you, or they end up talking bad about you.
0: That hurts. That hurts. And that's what we see this a lot within our churches. That's why a lot of people in our churches leave. Because of church hurts. Or, for example, let's say you stayed loyal to people who abandoned you.
1: Right? Let's say you're in a friend group and you've been to them through literally the worst moments. And the moment when you are going through something,
0: put aside now. Let's leave them.
1: That is painful.
0: That is painful. And Jesus knows this because he experienced it.
1: Alright?
0: Jesus understands abandonment.
1: That's why on the cross, he said the following. My God, my God, why have you forsaken me?
0: And if Jesus could
1: Express pain honestly, why do we think we need to hide ours?
0: Let me repeat that, right?
1: If Jesus could express to his Father, the Almighty God,
0: my God, why have you forsaken me?
1: Why do we think we need to hide ours?
0: We don't need to hide our suffering. We can pray to the Lord.
1: We can shout. We can cry to him. That's what he wants.
0: He doesn't want us to internalize these struggles and then we end up getting more hurt. We end up leaving churches. We end up leaving our faith. That's not what he wants.
1: He wants you to go to him in your brightest moment. Like, say you got that job. You got into an Ivy League.
0: Or maybe you didn't. Maybe you got fired. Or maybe you didn't get into any college.
1: God wants you to be there.
0: So, I want you to understand that maybe there's somebody here that's listening that is tired, physically or emotionally. Maybe you're thriving publicly, but in private you're struggling. Maybe you feel empty. But I want you to understand that God has not abandoned you. After this, I hope you understand that God will never abandon you. He is there for you. He's there to protect you. Why? Because he loves you. He loves you so much. I want you to understand that your current pain is not the end of your story. So, to conclude this sermon, Psalms 30, verse 5, weeping may stay for the night, but rejoicing comes in the morning, meaning that there is always light at the end of the tunnel. And then, brothers and sisters, that's all I have for today. Let's bow our heads and pray. Thank you, Lord, for this opportunity that you have given me, these brief minutes for you to, that you have given me to preach the word, for me to express myself, for me to tell my brothers and sisters something that maybe they're going through. May you help them. If they feel like you're not there, may you let them know that you are there and that you love them and you want them to come to you. I pray that everyone watching here has been blessed. I pray that for the people, for the youth who have taken the initiative and the sacrifice to come here in this place, despite them having to work early in the morning. I beg you in Jesus' name. Amen, amen. God bless you.
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